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out when she goes to bed. 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

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He was a millionaire. He left his fortune to some guy he barely knew. His kids were mad as hell.

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way. We was falling fast, we was jumping in. 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

0: 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Let's get this thing started. It's my
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2: Michigan sugar beet crops could use some rain. I'm CJ Miller, and this is Michigan Ag Today News, brought to you by Verpixo Fungicide by Corteva Agriscience, a novel mode of action to protect sugar beets. Michigan's sugar beet crop is navigating a unique set of challenges this growing season, as persistent dry weather and strict disease management take center stage.
3: We haven't had a good soaking rain since June. I only picked up about a half inch of rain for the entire month of July, and it came in 2/4 inch events. When it's 90 degrees, you can't sustain extended periods without rain.
2: That's Mike Huftailing, a Michigan sugar beet producer based in Tuscola County. He says the lack of consistent rainfall this summer is expected to have a major impact on yield come harvest time.
3: Typically on dry year, we're going to have lower tons per acre. We really want 30 to 33 ton per acre. 35 ton per acre would be great. Right now we're on a trajectory of probably 28 tons. So we're going to see less tonnage, but typically in a dry year, we actually see better sugar content.
2: While overall disease pressure remains low compared to previous years, growers are taking no chances with Cercospora leaf spot, a fungal disease that has severely damaged crops in past seasons. Huftailing noted that his operation is following a strict preventative fungicide schedule.
3: So we got creamed the last 2 years with Cercospora leaf spot. So this year we started spraying earlier and we stuck to a strict 14-day schedule. So we're out there with fungicide, putting a protectant on every 14 days. So we sprayed them 5 times already with fungicide and we'll probably do them 3 more times. But we just can't lose the amount of money we lost in the past from Cercospora.
2: Due to the smaller size of the crop resulting from the delayed planting window, harvest operations are expected to kick off much later than usual, pushing toward a September 15th start date rather than the typical launch here in mid-August.
3: We're behind. We're still 2 weeks behind. We started out planting about 2 weeks late. We've just been 2 weeks late all season. With crop development. The crop's actually very healthy, much better, healthier crop than last year at this time, but boy, we need a rain. It is so dry and you know, we're running out of clock. We need the rain.
2: Hear more from Michigan sugar beet producer Mike Huftailing and read the full story. It's at MichiganAgToday.com. USDA released its monthly WASDE report at noon Eastern Time Wednesday. Here with a look at the impact on the grain markets is Andy Eubank and Tom Fritz with EFG Group. They spoke at the close of trade Wednesday.
4: Double-digit gains in the markets, corn, beans, and wheat, and it really started before USDA, where the news was kind of mixed. But when you add it all together, including, Tom, a Ukraine strike on a Russian port and grain facility, a positive day, maybe even a banner day.
5: Well, I think you're absolutely right, Andy, especially after yesterday. You know, yesterday the rumor was, I think it came out of Turkey, that they were going to try to set up a moratorium for Ukraine and Russia to stop going after one another, at least the vessels in the Black Sea. I know the U.S. Had asked Ukraine to not do that because they're caught with high crude oil prices. So, but that's another item. So, yeah, you know, everybody goes, oh, there's going to be a moratorium. They'll get back to shipping wheat and corn again. Realize they just have a new crop wheat market that they just in the process of harvesting. So, you know, everything kind of took a tumble yesterday, you know, and try to say it was position squaring ahead of today's

0: numbers. Well, that was a bunch of nonsense. But then overnight, you hear the report that, you know, Ukraine went after one of the primary ports in Russia. So, you know, boom, we're right back up again. That was the initial catalyst. Then you get the USDA throwing their numbers into the mix. You know, so you got to do a little bit of deep dive into these numbers. Everybody looks at, well, the production is higher. No, yield is lower. Well, acres are higher. And those turn out to be pretty much offsetting issues.
1: Tom Fritz with EFG Group. Settlements from Wednesday, September corn up 20 and a quarter at 457. December also 20 and a quarter higher, 480 and three quarters. September soybeans gaining 13 and three quarters at 1165 and a quarter. November beans 14 and a half higher, 1183 and a quarter. And September wheat climbing 22 and a half to 652 and three quarters. October live cattle, though, dropping 252 to 223.80, but October lean hogs up 22 cents at 83.55. 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
1: I knew I'd see her around. 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I'd act

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0: All right. 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
1: I'm ready. 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
0: Let's get out of here.
1: I'm gone.
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1: 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And we could stop him, of course. 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
2: Michigan sugar beet crops could use some rain. I'm CJ Miller, and this is Michigan Ag Today News, brought to you by Verpixo Fungicide by Corteva Agriscience, a novel mode of action to protect sugar beets. Michigan's sugar beet crop is navigating a unique set of challenges this growing season, as persistent dry weather and strict disease management take center stage.
3: We haven't had a good soaking rain since June. I only picked up about a half inch of rain for the entire month of July, and it came in 2/4 inch events. When it's 90 degrees, you can't sustain extended periods without rain.
2: That's Mike Huftailing, a Michigan sugar beet producer based in Tuscola County. He says the lack of consistent rainfall this summer is

0: expected to have a major impact on yield come harvest time.
1: Typically on a dry year, we're going to have lower tons per acre. We really want 30 to 33 ton per acre. 35 ton per acre would be great. Right now we're on a trajectory of probably 28 tons. So we're going to see less tonnage. But typically in a dry year, we actually see better sugar content.
0: While overall disease pressure remains low compared to previous years, growers are taking no chances with Cercospora leaf spot, a fungal disease that has severely damaged crops in past seasons. Huff Tailing noted that his operation is following a strict preventative fungicide schedule.
1: So we got creamed the last 2 years with Cercospora leaf spot. So this year we started spraying earlier and we've stuck to a strict 14-day schedule. So we're out there with fungicide, putting a protectant on every 14 days. So we sprayed them 5 times already with fungicide, and we'll probably do them 3 more times. But we just can't lose the amount of money we lost in the past from Cercospora.
0: Due to the smaller size of the crop resulting from the delayed planting window, harvest operations are expected to kick off much later than usual, pushing toward a September 15th start date rather than the typical launch here in mid-August.
1: We're behind. We're still 2 weeks behind. We started out planting about 2 weeks late. We've just been 2 weeks late all season. With crop development. The crop's actually very healthy, much better, healthier crop than last year at this time, but boy, we need a rain. It is so dry, and you know, we're running out of clock. We need the rain.
0: Hear more from Michigan sugar beet producer Mike Huff Tailing and read the full story. It's at MichiganAgToday.com.
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5: Largely precipitation-free in Michigan through the day today, but we're not done with moisture just yet. I'm Chief Meteorologist Ryan Martin with that Michigan Farm Forecast. Biggest area of activity today running from southern parts of Minnesota and Iowa down through central Indiana and southwest Ohio. On track to see a significant area of strong to severe weather later this afternoon and evening. Now we will maybe see a little bit of an offshoot of that in far southwestern tier counties of Michigan as we move toward midnight and into early tomorrow morning, but I think today we are largely dry, or I should say precipitation free in Michigan. Now once we get done with that stuff in southwest Michigan tomorrow morning to midday, I do think tomorrow is largely dry in Michigan as well, especially central and north. And then we move into the weekend, Saturday, Sunday. This is where our best chances of rain are going to be coming back. Sunday, I think it's going to be a full tilt. Everybody gets some action. And finally, by the time we get into Monday morning, it is moving away. Over the weekend, I think we can pick up anywhere from 0.5 to 1.5 inches easily. Strong to severe weather, I'm not going to rule it out, but I do think the focal point for the biggest threat is going to be farther to the south. Next week, dry Monday afternoon and early Tuesday. Honestly, I think we might be able to put together a precipitation-free forecast until probably Wednesday sunrise, and then we get hit-and-miss scattered showers for Wednesday afternoon. Drier again for Thursday, Friday, and early Saturday before rains come back closer to the 23rd. The week of the 24th also is looking drier overall. So after big-time rains tried to move through the eastern Corn Belt, we're going to be seeing that pattern shift a little bit farther north to start, and then farther south as we move through that last full week of August. I'm Ryan Martin.
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0: 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It's 21 and older at the Broad Tiki Bar behind the Springbrook Inn on M55 at the east end of Houghton Lake. 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
2: This is Mike Avery with another Outdoor Magazine Minute. Sturgeon are the biggest fish that swim in Michigan water, and Jim Felgenauer says they're one of the most fun to catch.
3: So we hold the rods in our hand, and the bite can be very subtle, and you have to be able to feel that. If you have the rods and rod holders, chances are you're going to miss a lot of hits.
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2: Sturgeon might be big, but they usually bite like a little fish.
3: 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I had a rod and a rod holder, and I looked over, and the rod tip just sunk about an inch. But, you know, I'll set the hook 100 times a night because I don't know what's going to be there.
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0: Comparing Farmland Lease Options. I'm CJ Miller, and this is Michigan Ag Today News. Farmland owners and operators have several lease options when it comes to renting cropland, but which one pays the most? Greg Allen has more.
1: Agricultural economists at Purdue University recently looked at that question, examining farmland lease returns over the past 20 years. According to Michael Langemeyer, the director of the Purdue Center for Commercial Agriculture,
2: leasing land is one of the most important financial decisions in U.S. agriculture, and for most operations, it directly affects cash flow stability, exposure to price swings, and long-term profitability per acre.
1: His findings show there's no clear winner.
2: Fixed cash rent provided the most stability, while crop share and flexible cash rent were far more volatile, rising faster in strong markets, but also falling more sharply in years with weaker prices. That distinction is critical because it shows there's no single best lease in all environments, only trade-offs between stability and upside.
1: In fact, Langemeyer found returns between different lease types could vary by more than $100 per acre in a single year.
2: That kind of swing tells us something important. Crop share leases amplify market cycles. When commodity prices are strong, they can outperform fixed cash rent, but when margins are tight, they tend to lag.
1: Find more of Langemeyer's findings on our website, HoosierAgToday.com. I'm Greg Allen.
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0: Well, now that USDA's WASDE report is in the rearview mirror, Carl Setzer with Kansas Ag Consulting says

0: Traders are now focusing on weather reports for the Corn Belt.
1: It's going to be hit or miss showers, though. If you get them, it could be really decent rainfall. If you miss them, could be a while before you get another opportunity for rain. So trade looking at that a little bit here.
0: Settlements from Thursday, September corn dropping 9 cents to 448. December corn 8 3/4 lower, 472. September soybeans up just 0.75 cents to 11.76. November beans a penny lower, 11.82 1/4. And September wheat unchanged at 6.52 3/4. October live cattle sharply lower, falling 3.75 to 2.20.05. And October lean hogs a buck 42 lower at 82.12. I'm CJ Miller, Michigan Ag Today, Michigan's Farm Network.
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1: I knew I'd see her around. 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I'd act

We just needed some time. She could get on with her life, and I'd get on with mine. 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I knew she'd find a way to get over me, but I never thought.

county lines, closing in on me. I see them everywhere together. It's hitting a little too close to home. She's so

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